You heard the March from Sigurd Jurselfar by Edvard Grieg, that performance by the Swedish Radio Orchestra led by Esa-Pekka Salonen. Thank you to Charles Mannen for adopting that recording from our library here at Discover Classical, 88.1 WDPR Dayton, 89.1 WUSO Springfield, 89.9 WDPG Greenville, and streaming online at discoverclassical.org. Good morning, I'm Sammy Griffith. Thanks for joining me this Saturday. We'll begin this hour with music from Hollywood. This is a suite from a film score written by Eric Wolfgang Korngold. He was a very popular and successful writer in Hollywood in the first half of the 20th century. He wrote quite a number of film scores for the very popular actor Errol Flynn. This is one of them. This is the 1947 Escape Me Never, which was actually the last complete film score that Korngold ever wrote. We'll hear a performance of the Escape Me Never suite by the National Philharmonic, led by Charles Gerhardt.

Charles Gerhardt led the National Philharmonic in that performance of Eric Wolfgang Korngold's Escape Me Never Suite. Thank you to Rochelle and Michael Goldstein for adopting that recording from our library here at Discover Classical, Dayton's only 24-hour classical music station. 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Up next, music by Christoph Willibald von Gluck. One of his most famous operas was Orfeo ed Eurydice, the legend of Orpheus when he followed his love Eurydice after she died. Orpheus was not content to let his beloved pass into the underworld, so he went after her. Along the way, he encountered both the Furies and the blessed spirits of Elysium. Both were charmed by the beauty of the music he played on his lyre. We'll hear a performance of the Dance of the Blessed Spirits from Orfeo and Eurydice by Les Argomans, led by Guy Van Vass.

You heard Christoph Willibald von Gluck's Dance of the Blessed Spirits from Orfeo in Eurydice. That performance by Les Agramants, led by Guy van Vaas. Thank you to Barbara O'Hara for adopting that recording in memory of Bob O'Hara from our library here at listener-supported Discover Classical. I'm Sammy Griffith, and it's good to be with you this morning. Still to come this hour, music by Tommaso Albinoni. Up next, a piano trio written by the 20-year-old Johannes Brahms. He completed it in January of 1854 and then substantially revised it about 35 years later. This piano trio is in four movements and it's homotonal, which means that all of the movements are either in B major or B minor, the same key center. We'll hear a performance of the piano trio number 1 by pianist Emmanuel Ax, violinist Leonidas Kavakos, and cellist Yo-Yo Ma.

Emmanuel Ax, Leonidas Cavacos, and Yo-Yo Ma performed Johannes Brahms' Piano Trio No. 1 in B Major, Opus 8. Thank you to Sharon and Pete Grotto for adopting that recording from our library here at Discover Classical, the Miami Valley's home for classical music. 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More information at cultureworks.org. Our last work this hour is a piece written by Tommaso Albinoni. He was an Italian composer and the heir to a paper manufacturing company. They made, among other things, playing cards. So that actually allowed Albinoni to pursue his hobby of music and composition. He never considered himself a professional, but he did write quite a number of concerti during his lifetime, some of which were very influential, his oboe concertos in particular. We'll hear one of his concertos from a group that he wrote in 1715 for groups of five instruments. This is the Violin Concerto in A Major. We'll hear it performed by the ensemble I Musici.

0: Imuzici performed Tommaso Albinoni's Concerto in A Major, Opus 7, Number 7. Thank you to Alan Carroll for adopting that recording from our library here at Discover Classical. I'm Sammy Griffith, and it's been a pleasure to be with you this Saturday morning. I'll be back with you again this evening at 11 p.m. for a little night music. Up next, stay tuned for Live and Local. 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
1: Welcome to this broadcast concert by the Springfield Symphony Orchestra. Peter Stafford Wilson, music director and conductor. I'm Larry Carrasel with a concert recorded in November of 2022 at the Kuss Auditorium at the Clark State Performing Arts Center, featuring guest pianist Spencer Meyer performing a Ravel double feature. And later in the concert, a suite from the opera Der Rosenkavalier by Richard Strauss. But the concert begins with an overture to an unfinished opera by Berlioz, the Judges of the Secret Court Overture, Opus 3. Here's Peter Stafford Wilson conducting the SSO.

0: The Springfield Symphony Orchestra, conducted by Peter Stafford Wilson, performing the overture to The Judges of the Secret Court, Opus 3 by Berlioz, in a concert recorded at the Kuss Auditorium in November of 2022. I'm Larry Caressel with this Springfield Symphony broadcast on Live and Local here on Discover Classical. And up next, a Maurice Ravel double feature with pianist Spencer Meyer. He plays both of the Ravel piano concertos, first the concerto in G, and then the concerto for the left hand in one movement. I spoke to Spencer Meyer about the key differences between these two Ravel concertos.
1: I think a lot of it is the different technical approach. There's a lot of course, brightness and virtuosity in the G major concerto, but the left hand is just so huge. And the orchestration is massive, the piano writing is massive, the color, just the general texture is huge. So you have to make so much sound with one hand. It's kind of a Rachmaninoff-ish, like muscly technique, where the G major is a lot more about colors and certain brightness popping now and then, but it's a lot more sort of colorful. The cadenza of the left hand is very colorful, of course. It's a lot about making lots of different sounds. But then again, there's also a lot of the left hand that is meant to be part of the orchestra. I think he meant a lot of moments in the writing to be kind of a color in the orchestra.
0: Spencer Meyer at the piano now with the Springfield Symphony. Also notice the extended use of percussion in this concerto in G by Maurice Ravel. Peter Stafford Wilson conducts the SSO.

0: pianist Spencer Meyer taking a bow after that performance of Maurice Ravel's Piano Concerto in G, with Peter Stafford Wilson conducting the Springfield Symphony Orchestra. Recorded at the Kuss Auditorium in November of 2022, a concert which features both of the Ravel piano concertos. I'm Larry Caressel, and here's more of my conversation with pianist Spencer Meyer. I was first introduced to the Concerto for the Left Hand from an episode of MASH.
1: When
0: Charles Emerson Winchester treats a patient who turns out his right hand has been damaged, but he's a concert pianist, and so Charles brings him the sheet music for the left hand concerto and explains...
2: Are you familiar with the story behind the Ravel?
3: No, and I don't really...
2: It was written for an Austrian concert pianist named Paul Wittgenstein. He lost his right arm during the First World War. He embarked on a long search to commission piano works for the left hand alone. Finally, he found Ravel.
3: Don't you see? Your hand may be stilled, but your gift cannot be silenced if you refuse to let it be.
4: Gift? You keep talking about this damn gift. I had a gift, and I exchanged it for some mortar fragments, remember?
2: Wrong. Because the gift does not lie in your hands. I have hands, David. Hands that can make a scalpel sing more than anything in my life. I wanted to play, but I do not have the gift. I can play the notes, but I cannot make the music. As to these works, they're for you, because you and the piano will always be as one.
0: That was my first exposure to the piece, and then I went on to find like every recording I could find of the piece, Leon Fleischer and others.
1: Yeah, just amazing. Yeah, Fleischer is, I think, the king of the piece, of course. Another thing I find with the left hand is that there are certain moments where I really need to grab onto the piano to balance myself, especially when you're having to play with the left hand all the way up at the top register of the piano and your left arm is completely crossed over your body. So I don't know how Wittgenstein did it. Actually, to achieve that kind of power with the lack of the strange lack of balance that you sometimes have, I really kind of need my right side to orient myself and balance myself. So it's remarkable that he did this actually with no right arm.

0: The Piano Concerto for the Left Hand in One Movement by Maurice Ravel. You heard The Left Hand of Spencer Meyer, joined by the Springfield Symphony Orchestra, conducted by Peter Stafford Wilson. The final music on this Springfield Symphony concert, recorded in November of 2022, is a suite of music from an opera by Richard Strauss. Here's Peter Stafford Wilson.
1: The suite from Thoreau's and Cavalier, which Strauss came up with himself, has always been just a favorite piece of mine. I don't think there's any more hard-on-your-sleeve romantic music in the repertoire. And the orchestra was really getting to the point that I felt they could handle the artistic challenges. There's plenty of place to wallow and enjoy a pretty melody, but there's also that Viennese waltz sequence that has to be perfect. You know, I told them the other night at rehearsal that if they left not hating me, I had not done my job. But several of them thanked me for taking the time to really try to get it right. It's a piece that's very special to me.
0: Here's Peter Stafford Wilson conducting the Springfield Symphony Orchestra at the Kuss Auditorium in the suite from the opera Der Rosenkavalier by Richard Strauss.

0: The suite of music from Richard Strauss's opera Der Rosenkavalier, in that performance by the Springfield Symphony Orchestra, conducted by Peter Stafford Wilson. Earlier on this concert, we started with Berlioz's Overture to the Judges of the Secret Court, then Ravel's Piano Concerto in G and the Concerto for the Left Hand, both played by pianist Spencer Meyer, and then the Strauss Suite from Der Rosenkavalier. Recorded in November of 2022 at the Coase Auditorium at the Clark State Performing Arts Center in Springfield. 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I'm Larry Caressel. 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
0: Here's music composed and performed by someone who appeared with the Springfield Symphony in a past season, Mark O'Connor, his quartet for violin, viola, cello, and double bass. O'Connor is the violinist, violist Daniel Phillips, cellist Carter Bray, and the double bass is played by Edgar Meyer.

Here is a flood watch for the following counties in Indiana: Fayette, Union, and Wayne, and the following counties in Ohio: Butler, Clinton, Greene, Montgomery, Preble, and Warren. Flood watch in effect until 8 p.m. this evening. What? Flash flooding caused by excessive rainfall continues to be possible. Where? The following counties in Indiana: Dearborn, Fayette, Franklin, Ripley, Union, and Wayne, and the following counties in Ohio: Butler, Clinton, Fayette, Greene, Hamilton, Montgomery, Preble, and Warren. When? Until 8 p.m. this evening. Impacts: excessive runoff may result in flooding of rivers, creeks, streams, and other low-lying and flood-prone locations. Additional details: a very moist environment and the potential for training storms will lead to rainfall of 1 to 3 inches with locally 4 inches or more. This rainfall will lead to the potential for flash flooding. People in the watch area, especially those living in areas prone to flooding, should be prepared to take action should flooding develop. Monitor the latest forecasts and be alert for possible flood warnings.

0: Quartet for violin, viola, cello, and double bass, composed and performed by violinist Mark O'Connor, joined by violist Daniel Phillips, cellist Carter Bray, and Edgar Meyer played the double bass.
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This is the Composer's Datebook for July 11th. I'm John Burge. These days, when modern music is on the program, a sizable chunk of the concert hall audience might start nervously looking for the nearest exit. But that wasn't always the case. On today's date in 1882, a 21-year-old American composer and pianist named Edward McDowell took the stage in Zurich to perform his Modern Suite for piano at the 19th Annual Conference of the General Society of German Musicians, a showcase for new music whose programs were arranged by none other than Franz Liszt. Liszt had met McDowell earlier that year, and when McDowell sent him the music for his Modern Suite for piano, Liszt asked the young composer to play it himself at the Society's conference. The success of his first Modern Suite led to the creation of a second, and both were published a year later. These two suites were the first works of McDowell to appear in print and launched his career as one of the major American composers of the late 19th century.

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Hi, my name is Aaron Mood. I'm glad to be here with you for the next 6 hours to take you through the afternoon. Coming up in the noon hour, a work to show off a new harp by Maurice Ravel. We'll also hear music by Johann Sebastian Bach's youngest son, and a suite of Armenian dances by American composer Alfred Reed. Of course, at 1 o'clock, it will be time for Opera House, and this week, a rarely staged work by Leos Janáček, The Macropolis Affair, performed by the Chorus and Orchestra of the Royal Opera. That's coming up in about an hour here on Discover Classical. Right now, it's time for this week's Retro Recording. 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Hans Swarovski was a Hungarian conductor, and he was invited by none other than Herbert von Karajan to lead the Vienna State Opera Orchestra, a post that he held from 1959 to 1975. Today we'll hear the Vienna State Opera Orchestra conducted by Hans Swarovski in a performance of the Orchestral Fantasy from Engelbert Humperdinck's Hansel and Gretel. This week's Retro Recording, the Vienna State Opera Orchestra conducted by Hans Swarovski performed the Orchestral Fantasy from Engelbert Humperdinck's Hansel and Gretel.

Hans Swarovski was the conductor of the Vienna State Opera Orchestra throughout the 1960s until 1975. Thank you to Ed and Marge Kunz for adopting that recording from our library here at Discover Classical 88.1, 89.1, and 89.9. My name is Aaron Moot. 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Opera House and a rarely performed opera by Leos Janacek coming up at 1 o'clock. We continue this hour with music by Maurice Ravel. In 04, Pleyel commissioned Claude Debussy to write a new piece that would showcase its chromatic harp. So the Erard Company commissioned Maurice Ravel to write a new piece that would display the abilities of its own new double-action pedal harp. This is scored for harp, flute, clarinet, and string ensemble. We'll hear a performance of Maurice Ravel's Introduction and Allegro by harpist Yolanda Kononassis, flutist Joshua Smith, clarinetist Franklin Cohen, violinist Martin Shalafour, violinist Wei Fong Gu, violist Stanley Konopka, cellist Richard Weiss, and double bassist Thomas Spurl.

Maurice Ravel's Introduction and Allegro for Harp, Flute, Clarinet, and String Ensemble. We heard a performance by soloists Yolanda Condonassis, Joshua Smith, Franklin Cohen, Martin Chalifour, Wei Fang Gu, Stanley Konopka, Richard Weiss, and Thomas Spurl. Thank you to Alan and Beth Schaefer for adopting that recording from our library here at Discover Classical, the Miami Valley's home for classical music. 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My name is Aaron Mood. Do stay with me in about 10 minutes for music by American composer Alfred Reed, based on Armenian folk dances. Right now, music by Johann Christian Bach, who spent much of his compositional time in London. This is music that would originally have been performed in between the acts of a play, and then were later collected and published as Bach's symphonies. This is Johann Christian Bach's Symphony Opus 3, No. 1 in D major. Neville Mariner conducts the Academy of St. Martin in the Fields.

Johann Christian Bach's Symphony Opus 3, No. 1 in D Major, Neville Marriner conducted that performance of the Academy of St. Martin in the Fields. And that recording was adopted from our library thanks to support from Dr. Marjorie Thompson. 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And my name is Aaron Mood. Happy to be here with you. Stay tuned at the top of the hour for Opera House and a little-known opera by Lajos Janáček. To take us to 1 o'clock, music by American composer Alfred Reed. We'll hear a suite of music for wind orchestra inspired by Armenian folk dances. This is Reed's Armenian Dances Suite No. 1. John Boyd conducts the Taiwan Wind Ensemble.

0: Alfred Reed's Armenian Dances Suite No. 1. John Boyd conducted that performance of the Taiwan Wind Ensemble. Hi, my name is Aaron Mood, and it's time now for Opera House here on Discover Classical, 88.1 WDPR Dayton, 89.1 WUSO Springfield, and 89.9 WDPG Greenville. 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
1: From the Benjamin and Marion Schuster Performing Arts Center, I'm Kathleen Clausen, Artistic Director Emeritus of Dayton Opera, and this is a broadcast of Bizet's Carmen, one of the most often performed and most beloved operas of all time, which opened Dayton Opera's 25-26 season. The rich themes of love, jealousy, and fate continue to resonate even as we marked 150 years since its scandalous and shocking premiere in Paris. An all-female team was assembled to tell this story of a fiery, strong, independent protagonist, including conductor Chelsea Gallo, Irene Rodriguez, award-winning flamenco dancer and choreographer, Paula Powell as chorus director, and me, Kathleen Clausen, as stage director. Together with the Dayton Philharmonic Orchestra and the Dayton Ballet Professional Company and the Dayton Opera Chorus and Youth Chorus, we brought an authentic and vibrant interpretation to the stage. Carmen was first performed by Dayton Opera 60 years ago, and there have been 10 productions since, but this marks the first time audiences heard the version Bizet composed, with spoken dialogue between the set musical pieces, filled with many details, humor, and drama lost in the recitative version. In order of appearance, we'll hear Ryan Wolfe as Morales, Catherine Henry as Micaela, Christian Simmons as Zuniga, Robert Staley as Don José, Myra Therese Carmack as Carmen, Malone Bleich as Frasquita, Isabel Randall as Mercedes, Evan Fleming as Don Cairo, Aaron Hill as Remendado, and Christian Purcell as Escamillo, along with the Dayton Opera Chorus and Dayton Opera Youth Chorus. Now, the story. Act 1 takes place on the town square in Seville. A group of soldiers relax, watching people as they pass by. Micaela, a shy young girl, arrives looking for Don José. The soldiers flirt with her and try to get her to stay with them. Micaela thwarts their advances and hurriedly leaves. Don José arrives as the guard changes. The bell from the cigarette factory rings and the women come out for their smoke break. Carmen joins them and the men taunt her, asking when she will love them. She entertains them with a song about the nature of love. Noticing that Don José remains aloof, she's intrigued and throws a flower at him. Laughing, she and the other factory women return to work. Micaela returns and gives Don José a letter from his mother, who asks that he marry Micaela. She leaves as he reads the letter. He vows to fulfill his mother's wish. Suddenly, screams come from the factory. Carmen has injured another girl in a fight. Questioned by Lieutenant Zuniga, Carmen sings, mocking him. Zuniga orders Don José to guard her. Alone with Don José, at last, Carmen entices him to help her escape. As she is led away, Carmen pushes Don José and escapes through the crowd. Act 2, a few months later, Carmen and her friends sing and dance for the soldiers late at night at Lilas Pastia's tavern. She learns that Don José, who was sent to prison for letting her escape, has been released. She rejects the advances of Zuniga as the famous bullfighter Escamillo arrives. To the cheers of the crowd, Escamillo sings about his adventures in the bullring and flirts with Carmen. She, however, rejects his advances. After Escamillo leaves, the smugglers plan their next contraband run. Carmen tells them to go on without her as she awaits Don José. Don José arrives and is jealous when he learns she has danced for the soldiers. Carmen sings and dances just for him. But the bugle sounds, recalling him to his post. Carmen mocks him, doubting his love. José shows her the flower she threw at him, which he kept while imprisoned. Carmen insists that if he really loves her, he would leave with her for a life of freedom. He refuses, and as he starts to leave, Zúñiga returns. José fights him, and the smugglers burst in and subdue Zúñiga. Don José has no choice but to flee with Carmen.

0: The National Weather Service in Wilmington has issued a flash flood warning for northeastern Wayne County, southwestern Dark County, northern Preble County until 3:30 p.m. At 12:22 p.m., radar indicated thunderstorms producing heavy rain across the warned area. Between 1.5 and 2.5 inches of rain have fallen. Additional rainfall amounts of 0.5 to 1 inch are possible. Flash flooding is ongoing or expected to begin shortly. Hazard: flash flooding caused by thunderstorms. Source: radar. Impact: flash flooding of small creeks and streams, urban areas, highways, streets and underpasses, as well as other poor drainage and low-lying areas. Some locations that may experience flash flooding include Richmond, Eaton, Lewisburg, New Paris, West Alexandria, New Madison, Fountain City, El Dorado, Verona, West Manchester, Spring Grove, Bethel, Hollinsburg, Gordon, Ithaca, Caston, Whitewater, New Hope, and Middleborough. Turn around, don't drown when encountering flooded roads. Most flood deaths occur in vehicles. To report flash flooding, go to our website at weather.gov/ILN and submit your report via social media when you can do so safely.
1: Yeah.

The National Weather Service in Wilmington has issued a flash flood warning for southern Fayette County, Ohio, northeastern Highland County in south central Ohio, northeastern Clinton County, until 4 p.m. At 12:51 p.m., radar indicated thunderstorms producing heavy rain across the warned area. Up to 1.5 inches of rain have fallen. Additional rainfall amounts of 1 to 1.5 inches are possible. Flash flooding is ongoing or expected to begin shortly. Hazard, flash flooding caused by thunderstorms. Source, radar. Impact, flash flooding of small creeks and streams, urban areas, highways, streets and underpasses, as well as other poor drainage and low-lying areas. Some locations that may experience flash flooding include New Martinsburg, Lees Creek, Greenfield, Sabina, Leesburg, New Vienna, Stunton, Good Hope, Highland, East Monroe, Rock Mills, Reesville, and Malvern. This includes areas along Lees Creek and Rattlesnake Creek. Turn around, don't drown when encountering flooded roads. Most flood deaths occur in vehicles. To report flash flooding, go to our website at weather.gov/ILN and submit your report via social media when you can do so safely.

내 보험이어서 토르도

0: Cum vă alergi la lua?
1: Am aschit în jurigasă, echil, mă plec.

The National Weather Service in Wilmington has issued a flash flood warning for northwestern Clinton County, northern Warren County, until 4:30 p.m. At 1:23 p.m., radar indicated thunderstorms producing heavy rain across the Warren area. Between 1 and 2 inches of rain have fallen. Additional rainfall amounts of 0.5 to 1.5 inches are possible. Flash flooding is ongoing or expected to begin shortly. Hazard: flash flooding caused by thunderstorms. Source: radar. Impact: flash flooding of small creeks and streams, urban areas, highways, streets and underpasses, as well as other poor drainage and low-lying areas. Some locations that may experience flash flooding include Springboro, Pekin, Lebanon, Wilmington, Franklin, Carlisle, Waynesville, Hunter, Clarksville, Harveysburg, Corwin, Caesar Creek State Park, Oregonia, Fort Ancient, Kingman, Mount Holly, Oakland, Ogden, and Gentown. Turn around, don't drown when encountering flooded roads. Most flood deaths occur in vehicles. To report flash flooding, go to our website at weather.gov/ILN and submit your report via social media when you can do so safely.

0: Thus ends the exciting first half of Bizet's Carmen. The Dayton Philharmonic was conducted by Chelsea Gallo, with Myra Therese Carmack as Carmen, Robert Staley as Don Jose, Catherine Henry as Micaela, Christian Purcell as Escamillo, Christian Simmons as Zuniga, Ryan Wolfe as Morales, Malone Blyke as Frasquita, Isabel Randall as Mercedes, Evan Fleming as Don Cairo, and Aaron Hills Raimondado, along with the Dayton Opera Chorus and Youth Chorus.
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0: We return to the thrilling conclusion of Bizet's Carmen. Late at night, the smugglers carry their goods over the mountains. Carmen's love for Don José has cooled, and they bicker as she tells him to return to his mother. Frasquita and Mercedes read their fortunes in the cards, seeing good omens, but Carmen's cards spell death, both for her and José. The women join the smugglers on their journey and leave José on guard. Micaela arrives, looking for José, and asks God to protect her. A gunshot frightens Micaela into hiding. The bullet has barely missed Escamillo, who is there to see Carmen. The toreador claims they are in love. He and José fight until the gypsies separate them. Escamillo invites them all to his next bullfight and leaves. Micaela is discovered in hiding. She tells José that his mother is dying. He ominously warns Carmen that he's leaving, but they will meet again. Act 4 takes place outside the bullring in Seville. An excited crowd celebrates as the parade of bullfighters process into the bullring. They cheer for Escamillo, who arrives with Carmen. The two express their love for each other, and he departs into the ring. Frasquita and Mercedes warn Carmen that José is searching for her. Carmen says she is not afraid and stays behind to meet him. Don José wildly begs her to forget the past and start a new life with him. Carmen says everything is over between them. She tries to go into the arena, but José blocks her way. As the crowd cheers the victory of Escamillo in the bullring, Don José, enraged, stabs Carmen to death. The orchestra is finished tuning, and Chelsea Gallo once again takes the podium for the conclusion of Bizet's Carmen.

0: The curtain descends on Bizet's tragic masterpiece with roaring cheers and applause from the audience. Thank you for listening to Dayton Opera on the Air, here on Discover Classical. We've just heard Dayton Opera's 25-26 production of Bizet's Carmen, with Myra Therese Carmack as Carmen, Robert Staley as Don José, Catherine Henry as Micaela, Christian Purcell as Escamillo, Christian Simmons as Zuniga, Ryan Wolfe as Morales, Malone Bleich as Fresquita, Isabel Randall as Mercedes, Evan Fleming as Don Cairo, Aaron Hill as Raymondado, along with the Dayton Opera Chorus and Youth Chorus, director Paula Powell. This program was recorded and edited by Lloyd Bryant. I'm your announcer, Kathleen Clausen, Artistic Director Emeritus of your Dayton Opera. 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
1: 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My name is Aaron Mood. A pleasure to be here with you. Thanks for staying with me after the opera. I'm here until 6 p.m. Coming up for most of the remainder of this 3 o'clock hour, a trio sonata by Vivaldi performed by the Purcell Quartet. And then stay tuned at the top of the hour for Beethoven's King Stephen Overture. He wrote it for the opening of a massive new opera house in Pest. We'll also hear a concerto for two pianos by Mendelssohn. As a young pianist, he played it with his sister, Fanny Mendelssohn Hensel. Right now, a late work by Johannes Brahms. This is from one of his final sets of piano miniatures after he sort of came out of a compositional retirement. He decided he wasn't going to write music anymore and then found that he just could not help himself. And these piano miniatures, Opus 116 through 119, are some of his greatest shorter works for the solo instrument. This work also is a rarity. It has a reverse Picardy third. Typically, a Picardy third is when a piece is written in a minor key, but that final chord is written in major. In a reverse Picardy, the piece is written in major, in this case, E flat, and then the final chord is minor. This is Johannes Brahms' Rhapsody, Opus 119, Number 4, in E-flat major. This performance by Murray Pariah.

Rory Pariah performed Johannes Brahms' Rhapsody in E-flat, Opus 119, No. 4. 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Good afternoon and happy Saturday. My name is Aaron Mood. Always a pleasure to be here with you on the weekends. I'll be here tomorrow morning at 10 a.m. to take you through the midday, along with our featured Bach Cantata of the Week at 12:03. Coming up at the top of the hour, music by Beethoven for the opening of a new opera house in Pest. We'll end the 4 o'clock hour with Vivaldi's Trio Sonata in G Minor, RV 74, this performance by the Purcell Quartet.

Vivaldi's Trio Sonata RV-74 in G minor. That performance was by the Purcell Quartet, and it was adopted from our library thanks to Tom Perkey. 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My name is Aaron Mood. Happy to be here with you, bringing you music from Mendelssohn for two pianos that he performed with his sister, Fanny Mendelssohn. We'll also hear Debussy's Syrinx for solo flute and a standalone string quartet by Joseph Haydn, all in the 4 o'clock hour. We begin with music by Beethoven that he wrote for the opening of an opera house in the city of Pest, Hungary. He called it the King Stephen Overture in honor of the founder of the Kingdom of Hungary. This is Beethoven's King Stephen Overture, Opus 117. Claudio Abbado leads the Vienna Philharmonic.

Beethoven's King Stephen Overture, Opus 117, Claudio Abbado led that performance of the Vienna Philharmonic. And thank you to John Davis for adopting that recording from our library here at listener-supported Discover Classical. My name is Aaron Mood, here with you until 6 p.m. today. Glad to be along on this Saturday afternoon. Music inspired by the myth of Syrinx and Pan by Claude Debussy coming up in the latter half of the 4 o'clock hour, as well as a novelty, a single string quartet by Joseph Haydn, his Opus 42 in D minor. Usually he wrote string quartets in sets of 3 and 6. This is the only standalone string quartet that he wrote. That's coming up at about 14 minutes to the top of the hour. Speaking of 14, Felix Mendelssohn composed this concerto for two pianos when he was just 14 years old. It was unpublished when he premiered it with himself and his sister performing the solo parts. And then he heavily revised it and published it as an adult. This is Felix Mendelssohn's Concerto for Two Pianos in E Major, performed by Katya and Marielle Lebec and the Philharmonia Orchestra, led by Semyon Bychkov.

Flood warning in effect until 7 p.m. this evening, replaces flash flood warning. What? Flooding caused by excessive rainfall is expected. Where? Northeastern Wayne County, Indiana. When? Until 7 p.m. Impacts, flooding of rivers, creeks, streams, and other low-lying and flood-prone locations is occurring. Additional details, at 3:21 p.m., radar indicated thunderstorms had produced 2 to 4 inches of rain across the warned area. Flooding is ongoing. Some locations that may experience flooding include Richmond, Fountain City, Spring Grove, Bethel, Whitewater, Williamsburg, and Middleboro. Turn around, don't drown when encountering flooded roads. Most flood deaths occur in vehicles. To report flooding, go to our website at weather.gov/ILN and submit your report via social media when you can do so safely.

Pianist Katia Lebeck and Maria Lebeck join the Philharmonia Orchestra, directed by Semyon Byshkov, in a performance of Mendelssohn's Concerto for Two Pianos in E major. Thank you to Jim Janeway for adopting that recording from our library here at Discover Classical 88.1, 89.1, and 89.9. 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My name is Aaron Muda. Thanks for joining me today. I hope you're having a relaxing Saturday afternoon. The Miami Valley Fair Housing Center's mission is to eliminate housing discrimination for all people in our region, the state of Ohio, and nationally. If you think you've encountered housing discrimination, contact the Miami Valley Fair Housing Center at mvfhc.com. Music by Claude Debussy as we continue in this 4 o'clock hour. He based it on the legend of Syrinx. She was a water nymph who was pursued by Pan, and let's just say she had zero interest in that relationship. She hid herself in the water by turning herself into a water reed, and Pan comes along and harvests those water reeds to build a pan flute. And you'll hear the sadness at his loss of Syrinx in this work by Claude Debussy, performed by flutist Sarah Beth Hansen. This is Debussy's Syrinx.

Claude Debussy's Syrinx, performed by flutist Sarah Beth Hansen. Thank you to Dean and Lorraine Parmalee for adopting that recording from our library here at Discover Classical, Dayton's only 24-hour classical music radio station. My name is Aaron Mood, happy to be here with you on this Saturday afternoon. Stay tuned at the top of the hour for a prelude and fugue by Johann Sebastian Bach. We'll hear a performance by Luc Beausejour, as well as the overture to Offenbach's Orpheus in the Underworld, and one of the most famous works by German composer Paul Hindemith. Joseph Haydn typically wrote string quartets in sets of either three or six, so this work is kind of an oddity. It's his only standalone string quartet, written in the standard four movements. This is Joseph Haydn's string quartet, Opus 42 in D minor, this performance by the Tetrai String Quartet.

Joseph Haydn String Quartet Opus 42 in D minor. That performance was by the Tatrai String Quartet. Good afternoon and welcome to Discover Classical, 88.1 WDPR Dayton, 89.1 WUSO Springfield, and 89.9 WDPG Greenville. 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My name is Aaron Mood, and I'm here with you for another hour. And then at 6 o'clock, you can hear The Intimate Guitar with Jim McCutcheon. Today's programming on Discover Classical is dedicated by Lee and Mary Pike in honor of their anniversary. Coming up in the 5 o'clock hour, the Matthias der Mahler Symphony by Paul Hindemith, one of his most famous works, as well as a Divertimento by Mozart. We begin with music by Johann Sebastian Bach from the Well-Tempered Clavier Book 2. This is his Prelude and Fugue in E-flat performed on the harpsichord by soloist Luc Beausejour.

0: Luc Beausejour performed Johann Sebastian Bach's Prelude and Fugue. Thank you to Jim and Ellen Ratty for adopting that recording from our library here at Discover Classical, the Miami Valley's home for classical music. My name is Aaron Mood. A pleasure to be here with you. It's always fun to be here on the weekend. Stay tuned later this hour for a divertimento by Mozart performed by the National Chamber Players. 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
0: Jacques Offenbach was an opera house manager, and suffice to say, his opera house was not doing well. He had just enough money for one more production, so he decided to write a humorous take on the Greek tragedy of Orpheus and Eurydice, and, well, it saved his opera company. We'll hear the overture to that work that features the famous Can-Can. This is the Orpheus in the Underworld Overture by Offenbach. Alfred Walter conducts the Czechoslovak State Philharmonic.

Shock Offenbach's Orpheus in the Underworld Overture, Alfred Walter conducted that performance of the Czechoslovak State Philharmonic. 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In 2026, the National Museum of the U.S. Air Force will commemorate the 250th anniversary of the United States by exploring how advancements in air and space power have shaped America's past and continue to influence its future. Throughout the year, the museum will participate in America 250 Ohio, a statewide initiative designed to connect Ohio's people, places, and achievements to the broader national story of the United States. For more information, visit nationalmuseum.af.mil. Good afternoon, Aaron Mood with you here. A pleasure to be with you on this Saturday. We continue this hour with a work by Paul Hindemith, one of his most famous works for orchestra. It was inspired by the real-life Matthias Grünewald, a Reformation artist. This is Paul Hindemith's Matisse der Mahler Symphony. Jiří Belohlavek conducts the Czech Philharmonic.

Paul Hindemith's Matisse der Mahler Symphony. Yuri Belohlavik conducted that performance of the Czech Philharmonic. And that was adopted from our library thanks to support from Judy McCormick. 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Good afternoon. My name is Aaron Mood, and I'm here for a few more minutes with you. Jim McCutcheon joins you on the intimate guitar at the top of the hour. To end today's program, Mozart's Divertimento in B-flat, K186. We'll hear a performance by the National Chamber Players, conducted by Lowell Graham.

0: Mozart's Divertimento in B-flat, K186. Lowell Graham conducted that performance of the National Chamber Players. And that was adopted from our library thanks to Dr. Nicholas and Talia Pavlatos. My name is Aaron Mood, and I've enjoyed spending my Saturday with you here on listener-supported Discover Classical. I'm back tomorrow morning at 10 a.m. to take you through the midday. Hope you'll join me. Right now, it's time for the Intimate Guitar with Jim McCutcheon. 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

welcome to The Intimate Guitar. I'm your host, Jim McCutcheon, inviting you to join me for the next hour, during which time we will enjoy many of the delights from the world of the guitar. On this program, lutenist Paul Odette, the duo of Romelli and Savigna, soloist Alvaro Enriquez, the duo of Green and Kuzma, playing music by Egyptian composers, and for dessert, Sonki Meinen and Philip Weikert. Join me, won't you? We begin with music of English lutenist and composer John Doland, who lived until 1626, some 400 years ago. He was a very, very active performer and composer, and a critic of the time wrote, "Doland to thee is dear, whose heavenly touch upon the lute doth ravish human sense." We'll hear lutenist Paul Odette, who was born in Columbus, Ohio, and went on to a worldwide career as a lutenist, from his Harmonia Mundi CD of complete works of John Doland,

some lovely lute music from about 400 years ago. The composer was John Doland, and the performer was Paul Odette. We concluded with Mr. Knight's Galliard, from Odette's recording of The Complete Works of John Doland for the Lute, Volume 1. When I listen to this music, I can believe with hope that all is or will be right with the world. This is The Intimate Guitar. I'm Jim McCutcheon. Thank you so much for listening. It's always my great pleasure each week to bring you some of my favorite music from around the world for the instruments held closest to the heart. Next on The Intimate Guitar, music from two excellent Italian musicians, Marco Ramelli and Enrica Savini, from a CD that's part of an excellent book that they wrote, titled A Tempo Rubato. Rubato translates to stealing, and what it really means in music is a flexible tempo that's very expressive. This book and CD is Volume 1, titled Romantic Music, and I think you'll hear this duo's supreme command of the romantic style, which is, above all, expressive. We'll hear two pieces. Felix Mendelssohn's Song Without Words, Opus 62, No. 1, and one of my all-time favorite pieces, Johannes Brahms' Intermezzo in A, Opus 118, No. 2. Both works were originally written for the piano. Here is the guitar duo of Marco Ramelli and Enrica Savini.

Music of Johannes Brahms, originally for the piano, and here transcribed for the duo guitars of Marco Ramelli and Enrica Savini. We heard Brahms Intermezzo in A, Opus 118, Number 2, from the duo's book titled A Tempo Rubato, Volume 1, Romantic Music. Beautiful playing. This is The Intimate Guitar. I'm Jim McCutcheon. 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Next on The Intimate Guitar, music from Brazilian guitarist Álvaro Henrique. He is quite a serious musician, having toured 15 countries and premiered 5 concerti. From his CD devoted to Brazilian composer Dilarmando Reis, we'll hear a prelude, a waltz, and a piece called Bugrina. Here is Álvaro Henrique.

Music of Brazilian composer Dilermando Reis from a CD devoted entirely to his compositions from guitarist Alvaro Henrique. We heard a prelude, a waltz, and concluded with a piece called Bugrina. Alvaro Henrique's playing takes you there, doesn't it? I'm Jim McCutcheon. This is The Intimate Guitar. I'm happy to have been bringing you this great music since 1986. Next on The Intimate Guitar, a very interesting CD. The Cairo Guitar Collective performs the Egyptian Composers Project. Funded by the American University in Cairo, the Cairo Guitar Collective commissioned the pieces on this program, and we'll hear music of composer Karim Frege, the Silk Road theme, variations, and finale. The guitarists are Chelsea Green and Paulo Kuzma.

music of Egyptian composer Karim Frej, who was born in 1960. We heard his Silk Road theme, variations, and finale, performed by guitarist Chelsea Green and Powell Kuzma. From their CD called Cairo Guitar Collective Performs, the Egyptian Composers Project. 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I'm Jim McCutcheon. This is our weekly smorgasbord of guitar delights. And at the end of each program, I like to present dessert, artistic music on the guitar that is not classical. On this edition, we'll hear German guitarists Sonke Meinen and Philipp Weikert from their CD called Cocoon. We'll hear the title track and Solid Ground.

0: duo guitarists Sonki Minen and Philip Weikert from their CD called Cocoon. We opened with the title track and concluded with Solid Ground. 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
4: I'm Elliot Forrest, and it is my pleasure to welcome you to the next broadcast of the radio series from the Chamber Music Society of Lincoln Center. David Finkel and Wuhan Artistic Directors. Now in its 56th season, the Chamber Music Society is one of the world's leading chamber music presenters. From its home in New York's Alice Tully Hall, on tour and on recordings, the Chamber Music Society delivers dazzling performances by virtuosic musicians to countless devoted listeners. On this program, we'll hear a collection of meditative pieces of American chamber music. We'll begin with a somber soliloquy by John Corigliano. Enjoy the pep and drama of a cello work by Leonard Bernstein. And bask in the American majesty of Aaron Copland's Appalachian Spring. David Finkel, co-artistic director of the Chamber Music Society, shared more with us about the three pieces of American chamber music featured on this program.
5: The three pieces chosen on today's program are all serene, thoughtful, and mostly peaceful, yet they are also imbued with the distinctive spirit of American music. First, we'll hear a poignant soliloquy for clarinet quintet by John Corigliano. It's an arrangement of the second movement of his clarinet concerto, which he wrote in memory of his father, who was the concertmaster of the New York Philharmonic for 23 years. In his program note for the concerto, he wrote, quote, "I still find it hard to think of that orchestra without him sitting in the first chair. So the idea of an extended dialogue for clarinet and violin seemed not only natural but inevitable," end quote. The piece is reflective and serious, yet it's written in a clear and lyrical manner that's typical of Corigliano's compositional style. Second on this program, we'll hear a set of cello piano meditations by Leonard Bernstein. Bernstein made these arrangements from three sections of his Mass, an expansive, philosophically rich work composed in 1971 for the opening of the Kennedy Center, in which the Latin Mass is introduced, broken down, and supplemented by other spiritual and humanist texts and ideas. Bernstein brought all kinds of music into this varied piece, and we get a lot of that variety in these interludes he composed for the Mass. The first meditation is a passionate, sustained cry. The second, a whimsical variation set. And the third, a fascinating fantasia that toggles between modernist fragments and a fun Broadway romp. To close the

0: program, we'll hear the magical music that Aaron Copland wrote for Appalachian Spring, a 1944 ballet devised by the choreographer Martha Graham. The ballet tells the story of a young pioneer couple about to be married and the joys, the doubts, and the anxieties they experience as they embark on a new life. The music is typical of Copland's brilliant, brassy style of Americana and features a mixture of original tunes and borrowed folk music. The climax is a rousing rendition of Simple Gifts, a beautiful shaker melody. Copland originally scored the ballet for an ensemble of 13 instruments and later arranged a suite for full orchestra from the ballet music. Eventually, he rescored that suite for the original 13 instruments, thereby restoring an extraordinary purity and intimacy to the music. A simple gift to us all, I would say. CMS's performance remains faithful to Copland's final instrumentation.
1: Thank you, David. We'll start the program with music of John Corleano. It's his soliloquy for clarinet and string quartet. Here is David Schifrin, the clarinetist, along with Francisco Foyana and Arno Sussman, violinists, Matthew Lippmann, violist, and Nicholas Cantalakis, cellist, from the Chamber Music Society of Lincoln Center.

From the Chamber Music Society of Lincoln Center, we just heard music of John Corleano, his soliloquy for clarinet and string quartet, with David Schifrin, the clarinetist, Francisco Foyana, and Arno Sussman, violinists. The violist was Matthew Lippman, and the cellist, Nicholas Kanellakis. Next on this program of American Music, we'll hear the cello-piano version of Three Meditations that Leonard Bernstein arranged from his Mass for cellist Mstislav Rostropovich in 1977. In this performance, the duo is joined by a percussionist who contributes to the rhythmic flair of the piece. From the Chamber Music Society of Lincoln Center, here's Nicholas Kanellakis, cellist, Michael Stephen Brown, the pianist, and Ian Rosenbaum, percussionist, with Three Meditations from Mass by Leonard Bernstein.

0: We just heard the Three Meditations from Mass by Leonard Bernstein, played by Nicholas Kanellakis, cellist, Michael Stephen Brown, the pianist, and Ian Rosenbaum, percussionist, from the Chamber Music Society of Lincoln Center on the WFMT radio network. I'm Elliot Forrest. We have one final piece of meditative American music on today's Chamber Music Society radio program. It's Aaron Copland's sublime Appalachian Spring. We spoke with bassoonist Mark Goldberg, who told us about what to listen for in the intimate version of this piece that Copland wrote originally for an ensemble of 13 instruments.
1: Hi, my name is Mark Goldberg. Nice to be joining you today. I'm a bassoonist and a longtime seasoned artist with the Chamber Society of Lincoln Center. When I think about Appalachian Spring and maybe somebody's first encounter with it, there's no need for preparation. This piece is immediately appealing on so many levels, and it's well regarded with really good reason. So I think that somebody hearing it for the first time is just going to be struck by the sheer beauty of it. And the more that I listen to it, the more I have experience with it, the more I notice and the more profound that it is. I think that one of the things, if you were wanting something else to listen for, I think that Copland's mastery of color in this instrumentation is pretty amazing. And at the very beginning of the piece, we have the section which in the ballet is basically the introduction of the characters. And in a way, he introduces all of the instruments that are going to play, kind of one at a time. The strings come in one at a time, and we have the colors really clearly presented. The winds are presented individually. And we gradually, in this opening few minutes, get this whole range of colors. As we go throughout the piece, you hear the winds play alone. You hear them play duets with each other, the flute and the bassoon, the flute and the clarinet and the bassoon. And then you hear the winds play with the string section, and you hear the strings play alone, and you hear the winds play a trio, and you hear the winds play a trio with the viola, and the winds play a trio with a violin. It's really amazing how much color and variety he gets from this group of people. It really is. It's fascinating.
0: Thank you, Mark. We'll now hear it. Here is an ensemble of musicians from the Chamber Music Society of Lincoln Center with the chamber version of the suite from Appalachian Spring by Aaron Copland.

We just heard music of Aaron Copland, the suite from his Appalachian Spring, in the setting for 13 instruments. It was played by an ensemble of musicians from the Chamber Music Society of Lincoln Center. Gloria Chien, pianist. Kristen Lee, Chad Hoops, Arno Sussman, and Angelo Jang Yu, violinists. Matthew Lippman and Paul Neubauer, violists. David Finkel and Nicholas Kanalakis, cellists. Anthony Manzo, double bass. Ransom Wilson, flutist. David Schifrin, clarinetist. And Mark Goldberg, bassoonist. That concludes our program for today. Join us for our next Chamber Music Society broadcast. We'll hear more transcendent American music, including a showstopper for solo piano by Loimaro Gottschalk, songs by Charles Ives, and George Gershwin's toe-tapping tone poem, An American in Paris. Here's a preview.

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2: 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I'm Loki Karuna. 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
4: Welcome to Wind and Rhythm, the radio show dedicated to band music. Hi, I'm David Lawrence, and for this episode, we're celebrating Canada Day with music by Canadian composers. It was in 1867 that Canada was created with the Constitution Act, making Canada a self-governing part of the British Empire. Originally called Dominion Day, July 1st got its modern name in 1982 and is celebrated nationwide with parties, concerts, and fireworks. In honor of Canada Day, we'll hear music by Canadian composers like Howard Cable, Barbara York, and Dinik Widgerotny, with much of it played by Canadian ensembles. And we'll hear it all right here at The Gathering Place for people who love band music, Wind and Rhythm. Thank you for joining us. We'll start with this work by Annie Glenn Browder, a pianist, music critic, and composer who was born in India, educated in England, and then moved to Canada in 1902. Here is the University of Saskatchewan Wind Orchestra under Darren Olerking with The Ride of the Northwest Mounted Police.

Our next piece comes from a composer and educator who's pretty much taught and conducted ensembles of all different levels, from elementary school to community groups, university ensembles, and even professional bands and orchestras. His name is Donald Coakley, and this is a lovely example of his talents. It's played here by the University of Calgary Wind Ensemble under Glendy Price. This is Lyric Essay.